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2: Attorney General James Uthmeyer calls the grand jury leak on the Hope, Florida investigation a politically motivated witch hunt and a hoax by Democrats.
3: If this report is true and it shows that the Democrats had to collude with the press to break the law and release a document that's not allowed to be released under the law just to show that a far-left Democrat state attorney is incompetent, then I don't think we have anything to worry about here.
2: The Leon County grand jury found not enough evidence to charge anyone criminally. Uthmeyer said he couldn't comment on specifics. Governor DeSantis says the only criminal is the person who leaked the report. Pell grants are being expanded in Florida and several other states. The U.S. Department of Education's Dr. David Barker explains.
4: The Workforce Pell Program will, for the first time, allow Pell money to be spent on short-term programs, 8 to 15 weeks, that will lead students immediately, directly into high-paying jobs.
2: Florida is one of 30 states that have approved the program, with a heavy focus here on public safety and health care. Barker says grants will be available within a year as colleges and trade schools work to set up those programs. More information available at ed.gov. Tampa City Council weighing the revised stadium and development deal with baseball's Tampa Bay Rays that reduces the city's contribution to $80 million. Hillsborough commissioners have scheduled a vote for tomorrow. Tropical Storm Dolly has formed in the Central Atlantic, becoming the fourth named storm of 2026. It's more than 1,500 miles east of the Leewards, moving west across the open Atlantic, expected to weaken before approaching land. Despite facing child sex abuse charges, the suspended Palm Beach County Clerk of Courts will still be on the November ballot. Republicans haven't notified the election supervisor of a replacement for Mike Caruso, who's in jail in Orlando. With Florida's News, I'm Gordon Bird.
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Well, good morning from WIBT at FM 98.1. It's Friday. That's right. Going to be Friday all day. And you got us to work with.

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0: Born in the USA. Yes, I was. Good morning. Glad to have you with us. Let's take a look at the weather forecast because we're talking about a lot of rain here. Showers mixed with sun today and sun and heat. That's right. We'll look for a high of around 87 today. It's about an 80% chance of rain. You're going to be going to a ball game tonight for Blountstown or Bristol. You might want to take some rain gear.
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0: ago, Beatles, back in the day, on WYBT and FM 98.1. Hey, less than an hour from now, you'll be getting a weather forecast from Chris Smith at Panhandle Weather, and he does a lot better job than I do. All I see are the highlights, you know. Pretty good chance of showers, not as hot as it has been. Is going to be dealing with a little bit over 100 as far as heat index goes. But if you're going to a ball game tonight, you're going to need to bundle up and take that rain gear.
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Some music we grew up with from the 60s, 70s, and a few of those 80s, like Exile.

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2: Governor DeSantis maintains his innocence in the Hope, Florida scandal.
3: A defiant Governor DeSantis denies any wrongdoing after a grand jury in Leon County reportedly finds his administration misappropriated Hope, Florida taxpayer funds. The report says the administration inappropriately diverted $10 million from a Medicaid settlement into a state charity to fund political activities. But DeSantis says it's all lies.
4: There was no diversion of any Medicaid funds. That was a private settlement.
3: The report shows there was not enough evidence to charge anyone criminally. Wendy Grossman, Miami.
2: Hillsborough County Commissioners will decide this morning on whether the Tampa Bay Rays stadium plans will go forward. Tampa City Council approved their share Thursday evening. Council Chair Alan Clendenin says the vote was about Tampa's major league status in more ways than one.
5: It's not merely a vote on a baseball stadium. It is a vote on whether Tampa is prepared to compete for investments, jobs, housing, education, and opportunity.
2: The vote was 4-3. The Rays hope to have a ballpark open at the Hillsborough College campus in time for opening day of 2029. Those who lost loved ones in the Surfside condo collapse in Miami-Dade County aren't happy with plans to change a memorial to the victims. The town commission voted to replace an image of the collapsed building with an image of clasped hands. Some who complained say the commission's trying to erase what happened 5 years ago. The University of West Florida football team can celebrate a historic win. The Argos beat 16th-ranked Southern Illinois 34-31 in Pensacola. Despite being 20-point underdogs, UWF got its first win ever as a Division I school. With Florida's news,
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I never let a good alarm go to waste. 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

0: 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Don't forget now, if it starts to rain, well, just be safe. Go if you're going to the ball games tonight, Blountstown or Bristol, take some rain gear with you. Got to tell you, you're going to get our forecast from Chris Smith at Van Nuttall Weather in just a minute. But what I've seen so far, pretty good chance of showers during the game tonight. Just showers, you know. 80% chance of rain throughout the day today. And mixed with sun, high of around 87, somewhere along in there.
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That's what you always get from WYBT and 98.1 FM. All you got to do is turn it on and crank it up. 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

0: 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Well, there you go. Good stuff. Checking in with Chris Smith at Panhandle Weather here in just a minute. Al Stewart coming up. Lionel Richie. Neil Diamond. Oh, it's good stuff.
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5: We'll go ahead and keep the umbrellas handy across Northwest Florida. Showers and thunderstorms are likely. High temperatures as a result will probably be kept into the upper 80s. As we head through the evening hours tonight for high school football, I'm cautiously optimistic we get a break in the rainfall for the Blundstown home game where Liberty is playing over at Vernon. So fingers crossed there. Now as we head into your Saturday, guess what? Another good round of showers and thunderstorms, high temperatures into the upper 80s. We start to see rain chances decrease Sunday and on into Monday. For WYBT and 98.1 FM, I'm Chris Smith with Panhandle Weather. 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

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Got some good Lionel Richie right here on WYBT and 98.1 FM. Now watch those school buses, watch the school zones. Everybody busy and they're not paying attention to you.

0: Good stuff, huh? Yeah, and there's more where that came from. Every time you turn us on, WYBT 98.1 FM. Good morning. Glad to have you with us. You want some official weather? All right. You got it. Chris Smith, Panhandle Weather, coming up in just a minute.
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6: We'll go ahead and keep the umbrellas handy across northwest Florida. Showers and thunderstorms are likely. High temperatures as a result will probably be kept into the upper 80s. As we head through the evening hours tonight for high school football, I'm cautiously optimistic we get a break in the rainfall for the Bluntstown home game, where Liberty is playing over at Vernon. So fingers crossed there. Now as we head into your Saturday, guess what? Another good round of showers and thunderstorms. High temperatures into the upper 80s. We start to see rain chances decrease Sunday and on into Monday. For WYBT and 98.1 FM, I'm Chris Smith with Panhandle Weather. 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
2: Governor DeSantis maintains his innocence in the Hope, Florida scandal.
3: A defiant Governor DeSantis denies any wrongdoing after a grand jury in Leon County reportedly finds his administration misappropriated Hope, Florida taxpayer funds. The report says the administration inappropriately diverted $10 million from a Medicaid settlement into a state charity to fund political activities. But DeSantis says it's all lies.
4: There was no diversion of any Medicaid funds. That was a private settlement.
3: The report shows there was not enough evidence to charge anyone criminally. Wendy Grossman, Miami.
2: Hillsborough County Commissioners will decide this morning on whether the Tampa Bay Rays stadium plans will go forward. Tampa City Council approved their share Thursday evening. Council Chair Alan Clendenin says the vote was about Tampa's major league status in more ways than one.
5: It's not merely a vote on a baseball stadium. It is a vote on whether Tampa is prepared to compete for investments, jobs, housing, education, and opportunity.
2: The vote was 4-3. The Rays hope to have a ballpark open at the Hillsborough College campus in time for opening day of 2029. Those who lost loved ones in the Surfside condo collapse in Miami-Dade County aren't happy with plans to change a memorial to the victims. The town commission voted to replace an image of the collapsed building with an image of clasped hands. Some who complained say the commission's trying to erase what happened 5 years ago. The University of West Florida football team can celebrate a historic win. The Argos beat 16th-ranked Southern Illinois 34-31 in Pensacola. Despite being 20-point underdogs, UWF got its first win ever as a Division I school. With Florida's News, I'm Chris Trankman.
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11: 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River readings for Friday, August 28th. Chapultepec Alta, 9.09. Chapultepec at Scott's Ferry, 16.32. Apalachicola River, Blountstown, 2.81. J. Hoyt Rackley, age 74, passed away peacefully, surrounded by his family on August 22nd, having lived a blessed life. He was born on November 15, 1951, in Marianna to Rudolph and Merle Rackley, and was a lifelong resident of Alpha. He graduated from Blountstown High School in 1969, where he excelled in football, baseball, and basketball. Alongside his academics and athletics, he was active in the Future Farmers of America and served as a state FFA officer in 1970. In his adult years, Mr. Rackley made his living as a businessman, farmer, rancher, and home builder, and logging, trucking, dredging, and construction. He excelled in whatever the task required, and he worked until the job was done. J. Hoyt treasured the company of his many lifelong friends and never passed up an opportunity to visit and have a conversation. He was a devoted son of his mother and father, grandson to his grandparents, nephew to his aunts and uncles, friend and playmate to his cousins, and a brother to his siblings. He enjoyed hunting, fishing, and playing softball, but nothing gave him more joy than his children and grandchildren. He gave his children a childhood that spared no expense, from traveling the country for baseball and volleyball games to beauty pageants, to days spent outdoors hunting and fishing. And the whole time he was teaching, coaching, and cheering them on in his stern but loving way. Up to the very end, all he cared about was making sure his children and grandchildren were taken care of and would be okay. He was preceded in death by his son, John, his parents, Rudolph and Merle Rackley, and his brothers-in-law, Kenny Peacock and Larry Eldridge. J. Hoyt is survived by his three children, Christy Rackley, Jared Rackley, and Kara Rackley Wittick. Is also survived by six grandchildren, three sisters and one brother, Harriet Peacock Eldridge, Gilda Stewart, Hilda Edenfield, and Rudy Rackley. Funeral services will be held on Friday, August 28th at PV Funeral Home Chapel. Visitation will begin at 2 Central Time, and the service is at 3. Interment will follow at Mount Olive Cemetery in Alta. Doris Annette Hires, a lifelong resident of Calhoun County, passed away at her home in Blountstown on August 26th. Annette was born November 4th, 1937, in Frank to Ernest and Nora Griffin Bailey. She was a member of the Calvary Baptist Church. Annette was preceded in death by her parents, Ernest Bailey Sr. and Nora Griffin Bailey, her husband, Winifred Johnson, brothers Ernest Bailey Jr., Floyd Gerald Bailey, and Waylon Griffin, sisters Sarah Catherine Bailey and Sherry Ann Sanders, and as well as two grandchildren. She is survived by her husband, John W. Hires of Blountstown, sons Johnny Johnson, Joseph Keith Johnson, and Chris Johnson, as well as a daughter, Betty Sue Watford, and a brother, James Kirkland of Blountstown, sisters Libby Griffin of Blountstown, and Maxine Hatcher, 12 grandchildren and 25 great-grandchildren, and a host of nieces and nephews. Funeral services will be held Saturday, August 29th at PV Funeral Home Chapel. Visitation will begin at 10 a.m. Central and services begin at 11. Interment will follow at Mount Olive Cemetery in Alta.
14: Welcome, listeners. Today is August 28, 2026, and this is Communication Officer Weeks with the Liberty County Sheriff's Office, bringing the report for the last 24 hours. Deputies responded to one medical alarm, three assisting another agency, 28 business security checks, one traffic crash, one informational, one suspicious activity, 19 traffic stops, one vehicle unlock, one welfare check. EMS responded to two medical emergencies. Fire responded to zero calls for service. There was six booked into the jail. We have a total of 170 inmates in the county jail, 68 county, 102 ICE. That concludes our report from the Liberty County Sheriff's Office. Sheriff Dusty Ono, thanks you for listening, and we hope you have a great day.
15: This is your Bluntstown Police Report for August 28th. Over the past 24 hours, officers conducted the following: 8 traffic stops, 5 house checks, 3 business checks, 2 extra patrols, 1 animal call, 1 information call. This concludes your Bluntstown Police Report. Thank you.
14: This is Calhoun County Sheriff's Office, and here's your radio report for today. 8/28/2026. In the last 24 hours, there have been 5 extra protection checks, 0 business checks, 0 unlocked vehicles, 9 traffic stops, 2 traffic accidents, 2 welfare checks, 0 fire department calls, 7 EMS calls, 0 warrant arrests, 0 civil processes attempted or served, and 0 animal complaints. There are currently 65 male assessment in Calhoun County Jail and 14 female assessment in Liberty County Jail for a total of 79. Within the last 24 hours, there have been 1 individual booked into the jail to include Monica Willis. The Calhoun County Sheriff's Office report is now concluded. Thank you for listening and have a wonderful day.
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21: We'll go ahead and keep the umbrellas handy across Northwest Florida. Showers and thunderstorms are likely. High temperatures as a result will probably be kept into the upper 80s. As we head through the evening hours tonight for high school football, I'm cautiously optimistic we get a break in the rainfall for the Bluntstown home game, where Liberty is playing over at Vernon. So fingers crossed there. Now, as we head into your Saturday, guess what? Another good round of showers and thunderstorms. High temperatures into the upper 80s. We start to see rain chances decrease Sunday and on into Monday. For WYBT and 98.1 FM, I'm Chris Smith with Panhandle Weather. Download the Panhandle Weather app today.
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FM 98.1 and WYBT with the music we grew up with, 60s, 70s, and a few of those 80s. And early 70s, we'll get you this out of the Doobie Brothers.

FM 98.1 and WYBT. One great song after another. Got it right here. Rolling Stones.

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Friday morning, watch out for those school buses. One or two of them probably still on the road somewhere for those late arrival classes.

That's right. Cliff Richard got the good news for Devil Woman. She is. Yeah, all right. That's Cliff Richard on WYBT and FM 98.1.

0: 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Yeah, we're going to get that again from Chris Smith. 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
7: We'll go ahead and keep the umbrellas handy across Northwest Florida. Showers and thunderstorms are likely. High temperatures as a result will probably be kept into the upper 80s. As we head through the evening hours tonight for high school football, I'm cautiously optimistic we get a break in the rainfall for the Bluntstown home game, or Liberty is playing over at Vernon. So fingers crossed there. Now, as we head into your Saturday, guess what? Another good round of showers and thunderstorms. High temperatures into the upper 80s. We start to see rain chances decrease Sunday and on into Monday. For WYBT and 98.1 FM, I'm Chris Smith with Panhandle Weather. Download the Panhandle Weather app today.

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0: and 98.1 at M. That's right. Friday morning edition of Good Stuff. Hank Claire from the 4-H office is with us morning.
1: Good morning.
0: Oh, yeah. We're going to have some fun today.
1: Got
0: Coach Brad and some football players coming in
1: a little
0: while.
1: That's exciting stuff.
0: That's exciting. Taking on Bay High tonight.
1: Wow.
0: But you guys at your office down there are incredibly busy.
1: Now, we sure
0: summer's
1: are.
0: Over.
1: Summer's over. Mm-hmm. Yeah. Hallelujah. Those kids keep me busy, but... You know, this month, my calendar might have looked a little bare, but it is all about getting ready for this next year. So I'm looking at my September calendar, and it's scaring me just a little bit.
0: I think something your cooking class ought to do is figs.
1: Oh, I know. We talk about that all the time. I don't know when the fig season is.
0: Well, I don't think it's now.
1: Well.
0: But I will tell you that from what I've heard and what I've seen, there ain't a lot of fig trees living.
1: Uh-oh.
0: Yeah.
1: Well, we better find some around here.
0: Mm-hmm.
1: Get us some fig preserves going.
0: Yep. The one that I used to go to all the time when I was close enough was a very old tree.
1: Yeah.
0: And it did. My dad used to pick me up and get me to the higher spot. That's how old the tree was.
1: I wonder the older they get if they just taste better. I'm sure that they taste better the older the tree is.
0: Fig preserves have always tasted good to me.
1: They always taste good.
0: A little butter and fig preserves on a biscuit. Mm.
1: We always talk about food, Jim.
0: I know that. Why is that?
1: Because I'm hungry. You make me hungry.
0: Want some coffee? We can put it in the freezer. You know, and suck on that.
1: Oh, well, I could.
0: So anyway, what else is going on down at your office?
1: Well, you know, we're wrapping up August here. Not a whole lot right this moment. But come next Monday, Tuesday is September 1st. We are kicking off the brand new 4-H year. We'll have all of our clubs going full force and starting stuff in the schools and then hit the ground running with some other classes for adults. So we are just wide open now, which is kind of scary. I might be gray here shortly. Oh, yeah.
0: Now, what about Daniel? He's got a full calendar, doesn't he?
1: He sure does. He's got at least two classes I know of this next month, maybe three or four more.
0: Mm-hmm.
1: So he is staying extremely busy on top of working with some of our farmers on some different peanut trials that he's working on.
0: Oh, really?
1: Oh, yeah. He's big into the genetics of the peanuts, and that is what his PhD research project's on, too.
0: Hmm.
1: So he's so much a nerd. But he's having a good time with all of that, I think.
0: So he's doing some classwork, experimental peanuts, I guess.
1: Correct, yes. And I don't know exactly what he's breeding them for, and he can tell you more about that because I'm not into peanuts.
0: Probably breeding them for a better boiled peanut.
1: I mean, that would be a good idea.
0: I love boiled peanuts.
1: I do, too. That's the best way to eat them.
0: Oh, yeah? So, it's one of the best ways, anyway.
1: Well, probably.
0: Yeah.
1: But he's doing all that. He's got some great cool season garden workshops coming up, any kind of pesticide exams.
0: Mm-hmm.
1: He has a big prep class coming up to help with those. So he is staying busy.
0: Absolutely.
1: Absolutely.
0: And the new office still working out okay.
1: Yes, sir, it is. We are enjoying it.
0: That is a good thing. Well, I'll tell you what. Let's play a little tunage here.
1: Let's hear
0: from
1: it.
0: Bill Deal and the Rondells and see if we can have a little fun with the music. And we'll do some more chit-chat.

0: 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That's right, it's the music we grew up with. And Claire's with us this morning talking about 4-H, talking about farming, peanuts, and
1: we got
0: all that stuff.
1: All covered.
0: Yep. When's your next class?
1: My next class, well, for kids, it starts on Tuesday, September 8th. So we are almost there. We're almost a week away from that.
0: And what is it?
1: We have our Cloverbud Club for our 5 to 7 year olds, where they can do all kinds of exploring and different crafts and snacks and whatnot.
0: Yeah.
1: And then we have our Livestock Club for their first meeting as well, where they can learn about showing, learn about different animals, and they'll meet another time in the month to go over some judging as well.
0: Now, with the livestock show, is that from birth to showtime?
1: It can be.
0: For the animal?
1: It can be, yes. We do have some classes where they're terminal shows, so they'll go in for their first weigh-in here this fall, and then come, spring. If they're up the correct weight, they'll go on to the meat plant producer. Mm-hmm. I forget their name right now. The packaging plant.
0: Gotcha.
1: Yep. So we have kids raising animals for that. Some of them just want them to be pets at home at the end of the season. So they have options for that.
0: There have been pig pets.
1: Yes, there are pig pets. There's cow pets. There's take your pick. Someone's made it into a pet. Oh, yeah. No, these kids do a great job taking care of their animals, learning more about them, and then showing the best qualities that they possibly can with their animals.
0: Right. Probably hard to get rid of those pigs and animals and stuff like that after you make it through the competition.
1: It sure is. A lot of them do not want to give up their animals. There's a lot of tears, but it's part of the project.
0: Wow.
1: I mean, that's how it works, I reckon.
0: Yeah, I guess so.
1: Try not to grow attached.
0: Yeah.
1: It's hard, though. When you spend that much time with a person, an animal, to see them go, that's hard.
0: Yeah, absolutely. No doubt about it.
1: Oh, yeah.
0: But and that's anything from chickens to pigs to cows.
1: Chickens, pigs, cows, horses, goats, sheep.
0: Yeah.
1: We have all kinds of different things going on.
0: Which one of those has the, you think, is the smartest?
1: The goat? The smartest out of all of them? Ooh, I don't know. That's a great question.
0: I'm thinking horse.
1: Horses are pretty smart, but all of the animals are kind of scaredy cats.
0: Yeah.
1: So I don't know. Yeah. I don't know. I don't think goats are very smart. Neither are sheep. They get lost.
0: Well, you may be right. I have seen a goat or two in a video jump off a pile of whatever and head first into a concrete block wall.
1: It
0: can't be real smart.
1: I don't think it is. Probably not. No. Mm-mm.
0: Well, you got a lot of things going on. You teach kids wonderful things down
1: thank
0: there.
1: Thank you. Thank you.
0: When's that next cooking class?
1: Our next cooking class won't be till October. I know that's really far away. But coming in October, that very first Thursday, the first Thursday of every single month, we're going to do some form or fashion of cooking class. This first one we're doing is all about pumpkins. You know, we're coming up into the fall. We're going to learn about different types of pumpkins, how to roast them, what to do with the seeds, maybe turn it into some pumpkin bread or a pumpkin pie.
0: How to get the string out?
1: How to get all the strings out.
0: Hmm.
1: You know, a lot of people are actually allergic to the inside of pumpkins. That's why they itch whenever they're scraping out a pumpkin to carve it.
0: Uh-huh.
1: A lot of them are allergic to, there's some kind of secretion inside the pumpkin that you're allergic to.
0: So this is while you're prepping for...
1: While you're carving a pumpkin for Halloween, the people that itch, they're allergic to it.
0: Really?
1: Oh, yeah.
0: It's not something that's debilitating.
1: No. You just get a little itchy for a while. That's about it.
0: I didn't know that.
1: It's kind of cool. Fun fact for the day. You might be allergic to pumpkins.
0: Let's see. I was going to ask something else about pumpkins. So it's pumpkin stuff. Do you do much with sweet potatoes? We're talking like sweet potato souffle?
1: I mean, we can. You want to do something with that?
0: We like that. And to put the little marshmallows on top?
1: Oh, yeah.
0: Oh, yeah.
1: Oh, yeah. Marshmallows, brown sugar.
0: Mm-hmm.
1: So good.
0: Wow.
1: Man, why are we talking about food again?
0: We're at it again. I don't.
1: Always hungry.
0: Well, let's see. Bristol plays, they're playing Vernon tonight.
1: Okay.
0: Blountstown takes on Bay High School at home.
1: Great night for some football.
0: Oh, gosh.
1: Staying busy.
0: Yeah.
1: Oh, yeah.
0: And the concession stands over at, talking about food again.
1: Oh, my goodness. Great. It's great football food, though. So it's good food at the concession stand.
0: Oh, my goodness. Thank you so much for coming
1: Thanks
0: in.
1: Thanks for having
0: me. It's always a bunch of fun when you or Daniel are here.
1: Thank you. Thank you.
0: How does
1: you.
0: Anybody get a hold of your office
1: down there? 850-674-8323.
0: 8323.
1: That's
0: all
1: us.
0: Right. So if they want to call and get some information on... First of all, they'll have to say their age.
1: Oh, yeah.
0: And then they'll have to find out what's available for them at that age.
1: Absolutely, yes.
0: There you go.
1: But give us a holler. We're happy to help however we can.
0: Absolutely. Wonderful thing. Thank you so much.
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music we grew up with. 60s, 70s, and a few of those 80s. And about 8:25 here this morning, it is Friday. That means it's Football Friday. And we'll have some football stuff going on here shortly. Coach Brad's coming in, and he's got somebody with him.

0: 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And coming up in just a couple of minutes, well, actually about a minute and a half, we'll be talking a little Blountstown Tiger football. 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
0: Oh, all right, here we are. A bulldog likes to grow. And that, of course, Cliff Ellis. Do a little song there called Tiger Tune. Y'all ever heard the Tiger Tune? Probably not, I don't think, do you? We'll play it for you a little bit later on. We have some players and coach in from the Blountstown Tigers, and we're looking at playing Bay High tonight. Kickoff 7 o'clock, right?
3: Yes, sir. Yes, sir.
0: All right. Now, somebody sent me something last night. I'm not going to tell you who right now, but it will be repeated during our pregame show coming up tonight. Blountstown's own high school's first football game was against Bay High School. It was played in Blountstown in 1929, I believe. It ended in a 7-7 tie 97 years ago. So y'all got some heritage to hang on to this tonight. And, yeah, I think that'll be interesting, and we'll get that repeated a little bit later on. But we have with us Christian Martin, Aiden Thomas, Ryan Parrish, and Darren Cherry, guys, and Coach Brad. Glad to have y'all with us. Good luck tonight, and I'm so proud of y'all from last year, the year before. Man, I tell you, it's a good thing. Who wants to say thank you first? You guys have done a great job. They put in the work.
4: They have. I mean, all four of these guys right here are seniors. They put in a lot of work this summer. It basically started back in January for the team wise. Mm-hmm. But these guys are a good representation of our school, mm-hmm, and our team. And look forward to seeing them play tonight.
0: Yeah. All of you seniors, right?
5: Yes, sir.
0: Okay.

0: been a lot of guys in the last couple of years signed and moved on.
1: There has, and that's been a a long tradition here at Bluntstown. I mean, there's been a lot of really good players in the past that have gone on, and we've got players now. But, you know, these guys will tell you that, I mean, and it starts in the classroom. I mean, you got to have the right grades to go play the next level.
0: Right.
1: But you also got to be a high character, and you got to understand what hard work is about. You know, we stress that all the time in our program here. It even gets tougher when you go to the next level.
0: Yeah.
1: You know, these four guys here, just like all the guys on our team, I think they're all going to be successful. And I hope as a coach that, football wise, you know, yes, we want to win on Friday nights, but it's obviously the ultimate vehicle to hopefully help these guys be successful and what do they do when they leave Bluntstown.
0: Absolutely. When the season's over, you don't want to see them kind of wandering around and walking in a circle wondering, what do I do now? Where do I go? You want them to, they need to know they're going somewhere.
1: Oh, there's no question, because, I mean, these guys are great kids. I mean, they are, you know, they put in a lot of time and a lot of work for us football wise. But I think if they can take the principles that they learn from playing sports in general,
0: right. Absolutely.
1: And apply that to whatever they decide to do, leaving Bluntstown, they'll be very successful.
0: Think we'll pack the stands tonight?
1: You know, anytime you play at home, I mean, obviously that's a big deal here. I think that, you know, we got a tough opponent tonight, but these guys will be ready.
0: Yeah. Now, I don't care who really speaks up first. Has Coach put a specific plan together for you during the game? Or, you know, has anybody got anything special they're supposed to be doing tonight?
2: No, we really just play together, to win, dominate.
0: Play together as a team. All right, I like that. I like that part. I like it. So you're going to be actually just going to college.
2: Yes, sir.
0: Yeah, start maybe Chipola, then move on to whatever. What interests you?
2: What interests me is what, like, what do you mean, a team, a football team in college?
0: Mm-hmm. What are you going to college for?
2: For sports.
0: Yeah.
2: More likely football.
0: Mm-hmm.
2: Try to strive in that and see my relationship with those coaches and those people over
0: right.
2: there.
0: Right. Now, do you play basketball?
2: I play basketball, too.
0: Well, they have a good basketball team at Chipola, but don't think they got into football yet, have they?
2: Not yet.
0: But maybe they will. They're into baseball. Did pretty good. So, anyway, how about you?
3: I haven't really looked into college. I've talked to a couple of trade schools, and that's probably be the route I go.
0: Right.
3: Or you know, I do track too, so if I could get some sort of scholarship from track, I might would you know go to college for that.
0: Well, if that backhoe starts smoking and blowing up, and if you do track, you can probably get out of there first.
3: Yes, sir.
0: That'll help you out a lot.
3: Yes, sir.
0: Guys, I got to tell you, I'm awful proud, just like everybody else in the city of Bluntstown is awful proud of each and every time you do something on the field, you put that helmet on and walk out on that field, everybody's proud. And we just love having a strong football team here in Bluntstown. Coach, you've done an amazing job. I'll be honest with you. We're proud of everything.
1: Well, you know, it's not me. It's these kids. I mean, obviously, the players are the ones that win the games on Friday nights. You know, this team, you know, the expectations are always high every week
0: right.
1: for us at Bluntstown. And we got a big challenge tonight. I mean, this is a team coming in that's got about 1,000 more students than we do at Bluntstown. but at the same time, the expectation is still the same.
0: Yeah.
1: Find a way to win.
0: Well, it's not hard to find Bay High School. And if you lean your head in one direction, it's not hard to find Bluntstown High School. But tonight's it's one of those games that, Bay's been tough some years. I don't know about this year. I haven't heard anybody say much. I'm sure you got a report.
1: Yeah, I mean, you know, last year they went 9-2 last year. They were district champions last year.
0: Yeah.
1: They were, I guess, the Bay County champions as well because they beat Mosley in the regular season.
0: Right.
1: You know, they lost a tough one last week. It was a close game to Dothan, which is a big school also.
0: Mm-hmm.
1: But like I said, it's going to be a challenge for us. I mean, they, you know, they've got some talented players on that team.
0: Okay.
1: We got some talented players on our team.
0: Right.
1: But it's going to probably come down to who makes the least mistakes tonight.
0: Yeah.
1: And, you know, it's going to probably be a wet field. I mean, it's just the weather's been dealt us.
0: Wet's one thing, lightning is another.
1: Right. Ooh. So, but again, it's just going to come down to you know, who can execute the best and eliminate mistakes. And like I said, you know, when you play a really tough team, those things are kind of magnified.
0: Right. Absolutely. Guys, y'all have done last year and this year already off to a great start, doing great and wonderful things. And the whole city is proud of you.
1: Yes,
0: y'all do know that, right?
3: Yes, sir.
0: And I'm sure Coach brings it up quite often. Everybody's awful proud of each and every one of you. And I want you to do the right thing.

and be there when the rest of the team needs you. So that's a good thing. We're going to play another little tune here and talk about some other stuff we might need to go ahead and get to. So stick around, and we'll have some more conversation with Bluntstown on WYBT and 98.

0: There you go, from WYBT and 98.1 FM, about 19 before 9. Now, guys, what do you think of last week's game? I mean, we had, you know, it was, well, there were a couple of mistakes that were made, but not really big ones we couldn't get around. So what do you think of last week's game?
1: Yeah, we really took advantage of the game. It wasn't that really good of a team, no offense to them, but we just a better team at the end of the day.
0: They what?
1: Yeah, we were just a better team at the end of the day.
0: Okay. How about now? I know you've done a lot of looking and projecting and planning to play Bay High. He's had the film. What do you think your chances are tonight on doing well? I mean, what does Bay look like? Mm-hmm. I haven't watched Bay play football in years.
1: They're a good team, but I got my guys over there any day.
0: Uh huh. Okay.
2: I think we're gonna come out tonight with a big win.
0: You think so?
2: Yes, sir.
0: All right. How about you guys? What do you think?
3: Oh, we practice hard. Coach drilled the standard into us. I think we just got to go out and execute.
0: Yeah.
3: That's what we do every week.
0: There you go. I keep feedback in my headphones. It hurts. How about you? What do you think last week's game?
4: I feel like we executed very well. I mean, we played together, played hard.
0: Uh-huh.
4: And we had something to prove. We had to come out and be 1-0.
0: There you go. And now you want to make it 2-0.
2: Yes, sir.
0: A little selfish, are they, Coach?
1: Nope. So gotta be.
0: We're so proud, just like I said a few minutes ago, so proud of each and every one of you. But last week's game, which, Coach, do you think that was kind of a showing as to what we have available?
5: Well, I mean, it's the standard of Bluffton football, you know.
0: Yeah.
5: I guess somebody asked me earlier in the week. I mean, we expect to win every game.
0: Yeah.
5: You know, I think that, you know, we lost some really good players off last year's team,
0: mm-hmm.
5: But we got some really good players on this year's team. And this year's team, it's not last year's team. And, so we're kind of creating our identity throughout the season. I mean,
0: right.
5: We got a long season ahead of us. You know, and there's not going to be one game that creates the identity. It's going to be where we are
0: mm-hmm.
5: when we get to the end of the season. But I was proud of the kids taking care of business the first week on the road. You know, obviously, when we go on the road the first game, you know, it's the first game of the year.
0: Mm-hmm.
5: You know, we made some mistakes. We did some really good things.
0: Yeah.
5: But we also know that the competition is going to get tougher
0: mm-hmm.
5: as we go forward. And so this will be a big challenge for this team. I mean, you know, last year our competition really didn't happen toward the end of the schedule.
0: Right.
5: And this year our competition is a little bit tougher here at the beginning of the schedule.
0: Mm-hmm.
5: So, you know, tonight will be a good benchmark to see where we are right now.
0: Right.
5: You know, we plan to win, but whether we win or lose, you know, I mean, it's still we got to improve
0: sure.
5: each week to get where we want to get to when it comes playoff time.
0: Well, kickoff is at 7:00 Central Time. And if you plan to go to the game, I do suggest you take a rain jacket, something like that. Rain's one thing, lightning's another. But we'll make do and do what we need to do no matter what happens. But we're looking forward to it. We're going to have the game with about 6:45 is when we'll go on the air with the radio broadcast of the game. And then we'll have that throughout the evening. So you'll be live on the radio. And Monday night at 6:00, we're going to replay the game. We're recording the game tonight and replay it, so either you can listen, your mama and papa can listen, it's everybody that wants to that didn't get a chance to go or hear the game on the air on Friday night can hear the game on Monday night. So we're, you know, just a little something we thought we'd try last year. It seemed to work out. Everybody enjoyed it, and we hope you enjoyed it too. You can sit around on a Monday night and listen to your name on the radio.
2: Yes, sir.
0: All right. Do you guys have any questions of Coach Brad? I mean, we're standing right here.
1: We already know what we want for him.
0: Oh, yeah. Everybody's happy, Coach. Everybody's happy.
1: All good.
0: Guys, thank you so much.
4: I got one thing to say. We got to shout out the schoolgirl sisters. They always show up and show out for us, and they are biggest supporters.
0: There you go. Well, that's the – was he talking about the cheerleaders?
5: He's talking about the front office ladies.
0: Oh, okay. All right. Guys, thank you so much for being here this morning. It is
1: thank
0: a
1: you.
0: Joy to me. And one of these days, I'm going to be able to say, you know, I interviewed him on the radio, and he's already retired from the NFL or something like that, you know.
2: Sir.
0: So one day I'll get my back patted, and I'll be full of kudos. Coach Brad, thank you so much for being here with the guys.
5: Yes, sir.
0: And we're rolling along on this Friday morning from WYBT and 98.1 FM. 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

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Yeah, we loved it then. We love it now.

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1: And it's a wonderful thing, wonderful thing. I tell you what, we're just having such a wonderful time this morning on WIBT 98.1 FM. Let's go ahead and do the Friday morning edition. You can tell the difference. It's the Happy Boys song Friday on WIBT. Good morning.
2: I was walking

kind of forgot the words at the end of it, didn't he? With WYBT and 98.1 FM, thank you so much for tuning in here this morning. We're now 5 and a half, maybe 9 o'clock. Friday, it looks a little overcast, but that's all right. We know what to do with it.

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2: Governor DeSantis maintains his innocence in the Hope, Florida scandal.
3: A defiant Governor DeSantis denies any wrongdoing after a grand jury in Leon County reportedly finds his administration misappropriated Hope, Florida taxpayer funds. The report says the administration inappropriately diverted $10 million from a Medicaid settlement into a state charity to fund political activities. But DeSantis says it's all lies.
4: There was no diversion of any Medicaid funds. That was a private settlement.
3: The report shows there was not enough evidence to charge anyone criminally. Wendy Grossman, Miami.
2: Hillsborough County Commissioners will decide this morning on whether the Tampa Bay Rays stadium plans will go forward. Tampa City Council approved their share Thursday evening. Council Chair Alan Clendenin says the vote was about Tampa's major league status in more ways than one.
5: It's not merely a vote on a baseball stadium. It is a vote on whether Tampa is prepared to compete for investments, jobs, housing, education, and opportunity.
2: The vote was 4-3. The Rays hope to have a ballpark open at the Hillsborough College campus in time for opening day of 2029. Those who lost loved ones in the Surfside condo collapse in Miami-Dade County aren't happy with plans to change a memorial to the victims. The town commission voted to replace an image of the collapsed building with an image of clasped hands. Some who complained say the commission's trying to erase what happened 5 years ago. The University of West Florida football team can celebrate a historic win. The Argos beat 16th-ranked Southern Illinois 34-31 in Pensacola. Despite being 20-point underdogs, UWF is a Division I school. In Florida's news, I'm Chris Trankman.
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2: Governor DeSantis maintains his innocence in the Hope, Florida scandal.
3: A defiant Governor DeSantis denies any wrongdoing after a grand jury in Leon County reportedly finds his administration misappropriated Hope, Florida taxpayer funds. The report says the administration inappropriately diverted $10 million from a Medicaid settlement into a state charity to fund political activities. But DeSantis says it's all lies.
4: There was no diversion of any Medicaid funds. That was a private settlement.
3: The report shows there was not enough evidence to charge anyone criminally. Wendy Grossman, Miami.
2: Hillsborough County Commissioners will decide this morning on whether the Tampa Bay Rays stadium plans will go forward. Tampa City Council approved their share Thursday evening. Council Chair Alan Clendenin says the vote was about Tampa's major league status in more ways than one.
5: It's not merely a vote on a baseball stadium. It is a vote on whether Tampa is prepared to compete for investments, jobs, housing, education, and opportunity.
2: The vote was 4-3. The Rays hope to have a ballpark open at the Hillsborough College campus in time for opening day of 2029. Those who lost loved ones in the Surfside condo collapse in Miami-Dade County aren't happy with plans to change a memorial to the victims. The town commission voted to replace an image of the collapsed building with an image of clasped hands. Some who complained say the commission's trying to erase what happened 5 years ago. The University of West Florida football team can celebrate a historic win. The Argos beat 16th-ranked Southern Illinois 34-31 in Pensacola. Despite being 20-point underdogs, UWF got its first win ever as a Division I school. With Florida's news, I'm Chris Trankman.
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0: 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Big ball game. 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

Going to the ball game tonight, 72, the overnight low. Chance of showers and thunderstorms this evening. 60% chance for your Saturday, 88 the high tomorrow. 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

0: 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John Rogers with the Stones, McFadden and Whitehead, and Bette Midler on the way.
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0: 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Hope it's going to be a good one for you. Going to the games tonight, don't forget the umbrella. Good chance of shower activity this evening, 72, the overnight low. 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They're taking on Bay High, kickoff at 7 this evening. 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
2: By a 5-2 vote, the Hillsborough County Commission has given its approval to a new $2.3 billion stadium for the Tampa Bay Rays. Commission Chairman Ken Hagen.
3: Is this deal perfect? No. No deal is. And I think it's fair to say both sides wish the deal were a little bit better.
2: The total cost to taxpayers, $876 million. A judge has granted bail for suspended Palm Beach County Clerk Michael Caruso. He's charged with 5 felonies involving sexual abuse of a young family member. In court today, an FDLE special agent testified about the allegations of misconduct during a family cruise.
4: Were the allegations of a sexual nature that occurred on the Icon of the Seas?
5: That is correct.
4: Was the person that was reporting those sexual allegations still the same child victim?
5: Correct.
2: Caruso is so far denying all charges. His bond was set at $157,000. President Trump's feud with Canada may be heating up, but Canadian snowbirds have been keeping cool. According to Visit Florida, about 270,000 fewer Canadians visited Florida the first half of this year, a 14% decline from a year earlier. A trend that has coincided with escalating U.S.-Canada tensions, data from Florida's tourism marketing agency shows Canadian travel to the U.S. overall dropped 25% last year, and according to Canada's National Statistical Agency, spent about $2.3 billion less. However, Canadian tourists only make up, on average, less than 3% of Florida's total number of tourists each year. Mario Saldana was convicted this week in the murder of Jared Breitigan in Jacksonville, and he's now facing new charges of lewd and lascivious molestation involving a child under the age of 12. Saldana was arraigned Thursday and could face a potential life sentence if convicted on these new charges. NASA is set to launch the Nancy Grace Roman Space Telescope from Kennedy Space Center at 7:26 a.m. Sunday morning. After launch, the telescope will take about 30 days to reach its destination, located nearly a million miles from Earth. With Florida's News, I'm Tim Atkins.
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14: 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Apalachicola River, Bluntstown, 2.81. Doris Annette Hires, a lifelong resident of Calhoun County, passed away at her home in Bluntstown on August 26th. Annette was born November 4, 1937, in Frank to Ernest and Nora Griffin Bailey. She was a member of the Calvary Baptist Church. Annette was preceded in death by her parents, Ernest Bailey Sr. and Nora Griffin Bailey, her husband, Winifred Johnson, brothers Ernest Bailey Jr., Floyd Gerald Bailey, and Waylon Griffin, sisters Sarah Catherine Bailey and Sherry Ann Sanders, and as well as two grandchildren. She is survived by her husband, John W. Hires of Blundstown, sons Johnny Johnson, Joseph Keith Johnson, and Chris Johnson, as well as a daughter, Betty Sue Watford, and a brother, James Kirkland of Blundstown, sisters Libby Griffin of Blundstown, and Maxine Hatcher, 12 grandchildren and 25 great-grandchildren, and a host of nieces and nephews. Funeral services will be held Saturday, August 29th at PV Funeral Home Chapel. Visitation will begin at 10 a.m. Central and services begin at 11. Interment will follow at Mount Olive Cemetery in Alta.
5: Welcome, listeners. Today is August 28, 2026, and this is Communication Officer Weeks with the Liberty County Sheriff's Office, bringing the report for the last 24 hours. Deputies responded to one medical alarm, three assisting another agency, 28 business security checks, one traffic crash, one informational, one suspicious activity, 19 traffic stops, one vehicle unlock, one welfare check. EMS responded to two medical emergencies. Fire responded to zero calls for service. There was six booked into the jail. We have a total of 170 inmates in the county jail, 68 county, 102 ICE. That concludes our report from the Liberty County Sheriff's Office. Sheriff Dusty Unruh, thanks you for listening, and we hope you have a great day.
6: This is your Blundstown Police Report for August 28th. Over the past 24 hours, officers conducted the following: 8 traffic stops, 5 house checks, 3 business checks, 2 extra patrols, 1 animal call, 1 information call. This concludes your Blundstown Police Report. Thank you.
15: This is Calhoun County Sheriff's Office, and here's your radio report for today. 8/28/2026. In the last 24 hours, there have been 5 extra protection checks, 0 business checks, 0 unlocked vehicles, 9 traffic stops, 2 traffic accidents, 2 welfare checks, 0 fire department calls, 7 EMS calls, 0 warrant arrests, 0 civil processes attempted or served, and 0 animal complaints. There are currently 65 male assessed in Calhoun County Jail and 14 female assessed in Liberty County Jail for a total of 79. In the last 24 hours, there have been one individual booked into the jail to include Monica Willis. The Calhoun County Sheriff's Office report is now concluded. Thank you for listening and have a wonderful day.
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14: 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Do you know of someone that is struggling with addiction? 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It's free to anyone in Calhoun and Liberty County areas that needs support. The men meet on Sundays at 5 o'clock, and women meet on Wednesdays at 5:30. Meetings are held at 17019 Southeast Main Street in Blundstown. And for more information, you may call 850-643-6587. 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It's from 10 a.m. until 1 p.m., sponsored by Farm Bureau of Blundstown and hosted by Career Source, Calhoun County Veteran Service, and American Legion Post 272. 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
2: By a 5-2 vote, the Hillsborough County Commission has given its approval to a new $2.3 billion stadium for the Tampa Bay Rays. Commission Chairman Ken Hagen.
3: Is this deal perfect? No. No deal is. And I think it's fair to say both sides wish the deal were a little bit better.
2: The total cost to taxpayers, $876 million. A judge has granted bail for suspended Palm Beach County Clerk Michael Caruso. He's charged with 5 felonies involving sexual abuse of a young family member. In court today, an FDLE special agent testified about the allegations of misconduct during a family cruise.
4: Were the allegations of a sexual nature that occurred on the Icon of the Seas?
5: That is correct.
4: Was the person that was reporting those sexual allegations still the same child victim?
5: Correct.
2: Caruso is so far denying all charges. His bond was set at $157,000. President Trump's feud with Canada may be heating up, but Canadian snowbirds have been keeping cool. According to Visit Florida, about 270,000 fewer Canadians visited Florida the first half of this year, a 14% decline from a year earlier. A trend that has coincided with escalating U.S.-Canada tensions, data from Florida's Tourism Marketing Agency shows Canadian travel to the U.S. overall dropped 25% last year, and according to Canada's National Statistical Agency, spent about $2.3 billion less. However, Canadian tourists only make up, on average, less than 3% of Florida's total number of tourists each year. Mario Saldana was convicted this week in the murder of Jared Breitigan in Jacksonville, and he's now facing new charges of lewd and lascivious molestation involving a child under the age of 12. Saldana was arraigned Thursday and could face a potential life sentence if convicted on these new charges. NASA is set to launch the Nancy Grace Roman Space Telescope from Kennedy Space Center at 7:26 a.m. Sunday morning. After launch, the telescope will take about 30 days to reach its destination, located nearly a million miles from Earth. With Florida's News, I'm Tim Atkins.
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0: 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Friday afternoon, John Rogers. Evening plans tonight, maybe going to the Blentstown game. 72 the overnight low. A chance of showers and thunderstorms this evening.
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They're on the way. 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

0: 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Tonight's game is brought to you by Rex Lumber, Mariana Toyota, Big Ben Sporting Goods, Hungry Howie's, Lonsdown Drugs, Ramsey's Cash Saver in Lonsdown, Danny Riles Real Estate, Calhoun County Sheriff's Office, People's Bank, Calhoun Liberty Credit Union, and Bristol Dental. 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
1: Good evening, everybody, and welcome out to Bowles Field at Ted Cooper Stadium. Thank you for joining us here at WIBT 98.1 FM as we bring you the Bluntstown Tigers in their home opener tonight against the Bay High Tornadoes.
2: How's everybody doing? WIBT 98.1, this is Chasen tuning in, ready for some football. I'm seeing some green grass. I'm seeing a freshly sprayed bee on the center of the 50. Carson, this is a great day for some football.
1: I'll tell you, brother, the sun is setting along the west side over there, and it is making for a beautiful day here down at Bowles Field. I am looking to see the Bluntstown Tigers kind of reproduce some of the magic that they started last

0: week against Ayrton up in Alabama.
1: Great game. Great
0: game.
1: See
0: if we can bring it home and then bring the victory home.
1: And with that win at Ayrton, we put up a lot of points on the board. The defense had a few good stands, and we were away. When we're out here at home, we have the home fans. We got red and black everywhere, literally, because Bay High is also red and black. Well, they're white tonight. We're coming out in the black, all-black Midnight Tiger jerseys that I have not seen before, and it is a beautiful sight to see. I would have loved to have wore that back in my time. What a great look for the Tigers tonight. They look sharp.
0: 100%. The black pants to match the black jerseys, white lettering, white numbering, excuse me. I think it just looks absolutely incredible. Nice crowd showing up out here tonight. I do believe the theme for tonight is a blackout and also neon.
1: Ooh, a little blackout.
0: A lot of neon and a lot of blackout, kind of complementing the jersey choices there.
1: And we're hoping a blackout is exactly what we get on the scoreboard, a big old goose egg.
0: That's right.
1: But real quick, before we get to talking about some of our highlighted players from the last game, I want to bring y'all back to 1927. The Blountstown Tigers play their first football game versus Bay High in a super exciting game and high-scoring game, 7-7 tie at the end. Can you imagine that? A good old tie at the good of a end of a good old game.
0: Yeah, I don't think that would go down too well anymore. But I guess times were different back then. You could just end it in a tie. But
1: end it in a tie, guys. Hey, I think we'll just wrap it up here, guys. We put a good effort in.
0: Right.
1: No
0: right.
1: Dub necessary.
0: No lights. They probably could have been one of the lighting situations where the sun just went down on them.
1: Didn't even think about that. Yeah. I'll tell you what. But the 7-7 score, I don't think it's going to be like that. We got a couple guys from the last game that have something to say about that. I'm going to highlight a guy from the last game versus Ayrton. 3 touchdowns with a punt return. Guys, nearly a 100-yard return. A great player. Committed to UConn. They have a great player. He's shown just a little bit of what he can do in the early game, and he's looking to have another great game here tonight.
0: 100%, I'll say. And, you know, got to highlight the eighth grader, Brad Wagner Jr., number 10.
1: Brad Wagner Jr.
0: He held it down, had good high completion percentage, had 2 passing touchdowns.
1: Even got a 2-point conversion in there. A lot of passing on the 2-point conversions
0: with
1: Brad Wagner Jr.
0: That's right. A lot to look forward to, but I think he controlled the game very well, managed it, and that's one thing that we're definitely looking forward to seeing on repeat tonight.
1: And I'll tell you one more guy I want to highlight. Back there with Brad Wagner Jr., number 10, number 1, Kayan Martin, had a great game, a lot of long runs, 2 rushing touchdowns last game against Ayrton. He's looking to break away again. It wasn't only him making the great runs, making the great moves. It was also our linemen, our hogs up front.
0: That's right.
1: We had wide receivers out wide, 14, Fountain. I want to highlight, he had some great blocks, stayed present in the play, and made sure his teammate, Kayan Martin, could get upfield for a great game.
0: 100%. It's always important to highlight those hogs out there. Number 50, Big Ty Walker, always pulling around hard on those kickout blocks for the
1: big
0: power sweep.
1: Big Ty Walker.
0: Before we have the Blountstown Tigers run through the banner here, we're going to take a quick break, and we will see you right back here shortly on WYBT 98.1 FM.
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1: WYBT 98.1, we're back at you. This is Chasen Rolak with my brother Carson Hatchett. We're trying to give you some great football here. Seconds are on the clock. Both teams are ready to run through the banner. We got captains at the 50. Carson, who do we got for the captains today?
0: That's right. Introducing our captain starting off tonight, number 5, one of our standout players, Christian Martin. Number 22, Ryan Parrish. Big number 53, Darion Cherry. And big number 65, Trace Hathaway.
1: And number 22, last game, Ryan Parrish, he had a busy time kicking the football off. Had some great kicks, some great pooches, had a lot of muffed kicks. So he's looking to have a big, strong leg here tonight and a conditioned leg. How about that? He's going to need it.
0: That's right. Bluntstown Tiger captains are meeting the Bay Tornadoes out to midfield.
1: The way our guys are looking, they look prepared, they look confident. They're just awaiting those captains to come back. I don't think it really matters to these guys. Do they get the ball? Do they start on defense? We have guys on both sides, captains on both sides that are looking to get the Tigers in the place they need to be to win. And I am so excited for some football, brother.
0: 100%. I've got to say, personally, I want to see the Bluntstown Tigers, if they have the option here, fortunate to win the coin flip here. I'd like to see the Bluntstown Tigers receive the ball. Started strong on defense last week. Come up with a 3-and-out to start off the game. I'd like to see them take the ball, drive it down the field. Their choice between one of those 12 play long grinding drives or one of those.
1: We just hand it off to Kurt Ellis and maybe let him make a couple guys miss.
0: 70-yard scamper by Kurt Ellis.
1: Wouldn't mind that at all. It's looking like the toss has been decided.
0: Thank you, brother. The referee says Bluntstown will receive.
1: Just like you said, brother, I think you might have spoke that one into existence.
0: God,
1: we're
0: going to
1: see some Bluntstown Tigers flying around on offense first, trying to get a block, trying to catch a pass. And let me tell you, guys, the stadium is filling up. The snow cone truck is out. The captains are back. Cameras are all on the Tigers tonight, looking to make it 2-0. Our opponent tonight, like I said, Bay High, they had a good year last year, 9-2, but so did we, and we're looking to show that we're the better team tonight. It's all about what we can do, all about what we can bring to the table, and we got a lot to bring.
0: That's right. As we welcome these Bluntstown Tigers out, we'd like to always give a special shout-out to the cheerleaders out there running the flags out.
1: Shout-out my friend Michael Inger for coaching them up.
0: That's right.
1: FSU alum, Kennesaw State alum. Got the experience, and he's showing the pride.
5: Bay High play. Let me shortchange this. 1929, Bluntstown High School's first competitive organized football game.
1: We got the cheerleaders already out there at the spirit line. I remember back in the day as a kid, you was just waiting, season, pulling your mom at the shirt. Mom, come on, get out here. I need to get to the spirit line. I got to help the Tigers. Every bit of the energy helps. Every bit of the spirit helps, obviously. You just feel it standing behind the banner, waiting to run out. Especially when they throw a little fog in there, maybe give a good song on.
0: That's right.
1: Just to get you perfectly hot. Can't be touched, can't be stopped.
0: That's right.
1: You catch that on the highlight reel if you're listening.
0: And before the Bluntstown Tigers run out of this banner here, we're going to take one more quick short break. Thank you for joining us here on WYBT 98.1 FM. Stick with us.
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0: Absolutely beautiful.
1: Wow, wow.
0: We'd like to welcome everybody back to Ted Cooper Stadium at Bowlesfield, WYBT 98.1 FM. We just had a beautiful, absolutely beautiful national anthem rendition by one of our cheerleaders, Haley Yon. I had the benefit of going to church with her, so I heard her, had the great opportunity to hear her grandmother, a lot of her family play and sing in the choir, and they are an absolutely talented
1: family.
0: And
1: let me just second that was beautiful. It's a lot of pressure to get in front of people and sing, and the way she delivered that is beautiful. And what a way to start us off. The Tigers are out of the banner, and they look hype, meeting up at the 50. Got the captains in the middle, getting them hype.
0: I'll tell you, too, they look ready to go. I think the decision to take the opening kickoff right there was proof that these guys are they're ready to play.
1: Set the tempo, set the pace. First points on the board. No playing around here. We got the blackout unis. The sky soon to be blacked out. A great day for football.
0: A great day indeed as we get all the cameras and equipment off the field.
1: Now, like I was saying, last time the Tigers elected after they scored, they really chose to pass it during their two-point conversion. So with no wind, it seems pretty calm conditions here today. Bo Farrell, number 15, did get an extra point in, and with enough room for 10, 15, 20 more yards on the leg. So maybe we can find a situation here to where they're not quite close enough to punt, or not quite far enough to punt, not quite close enough for the field goal. To go for it, and the field goal is exactly what they need. All right.
0: 100%.
1: We're getting ready for the kickoff. I'm sure you guys can feel the anticipation with the crowd. Noise rising. We got hands together as Bay High looks to kick it off to the Tigers to start off our game. Second game here, week two. The ball is up. And it's received by the dangerous special teams, Kurt Ellis. Makes a guy move, makes another miss, and is taken down, but not after a great gain, almost to their own 40. And I'm seeing a flag on the field late there.
0: Yeah, I'm not sure if it was some extracurricular activity going over here on the Blountstown sideline, but we will have to sit there and see. Absolutely beautiful return there. He made a few guys miss, got north and south right there. That's a great... great opening kickoff return right there.
1: And like we said, he is no stranger to taking an opening special teams kick back for a return. He's dangerous back there. He's proved himself. We'll see if they make an adjustment for Bay High to keep it away from him. But every time he's touched the ball, he has proved to be dangerous.
0: That's right. 37-yard line. Offsetting penalties here, one on the Blount Tigers, one on the Bay Tornadoes. We'll cancel them out, and Blountstown Tigers take over at their own 37-yard line. Start off the game. Bay here crowding the line on first and 10. It's a pass. Swing out to the left, and the tackle is made in the backfield.
5: Number one, Gary Martin was the receiver.
0: Looks like it's going to bring up a loss of about 10 there on the play. Almost looked like it was getting pretty close there to a backwards pass, but...
1: Even though it was a loss on the play, you love to see them showing confidence in their young eighth-grade quarterback, Brad Wagner Jr., throwing it, letting him get his arm loose on the first play. Let's see what we have here on second down. It's going to be second down and long here in the shotgun for the Tigers. Wagner takes a snap, and he hands it off the middle to K.M. Martin, number one. Fights for it for a good 5 yards.
0: Looked like a really nice counter play there. Looks like he cut it.